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0: John Coltrane's Blue Train, the string version by bassist Stanley Clark, guitarist Barelli LaGrane, and violinist Jean-Luc Ponty. And a great opportunity to hear that music cast in a different way. Coltrane's legacy on this edition of the Friday Mixtape. I'm Josh Jackson. This is our final hour at 9 o'clock. It's Tell Me How Long Train's Been Gone, the final episode. There have been five all this week on WRTI. It closes out tonight at 9. And J. Michael Harrison comes your way with The Bridge starting at 10 o'clock. We heard Sonny Fortune with Train and Things here on WRTI as we celebrate John Coltrane and Coltrane's legacy on the Friday Mixtape. That was music from the album Continuum by Sonny Fortune. The continuum of music continues here on WRTI thanks to listener support. 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

0: That's percussionist Ray Barreto here on the Friday Mixtape from WRTI as we celebrate Coltrane's legacy. Some of his music performed by other great artists like Ray Barreto and New World Spirit from their album Portraits in Jazz and Clave. Guitarist Wes Montgomery with the Wynton Kelly Trio, a classic album, Smokin' at the Half Note, with John Coltrane's impressions. 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

Pharoah Sanders with John Coltrane's Wise One. Pharoah recorded with John Coltrane and was on the bandstand during Coltrane's later years. And this is an all Coltrane tribute that Pharoah recorded years ago called Crescent with Love. Wise One from Pharoah Sanders. And Harold Mayburn in that set with the Coltrane composition Crescent. It's from Mayburn's album on DIW called Straight Street with bassist Ron Carter and drummer Jack DeJohnette. It's the Coltrane Legacy on this edition of the Friday Mixtape from WRTI. I'm Josh Jackson as we play this music during WRTI's Fall Fun Drive. We had Half Day Friday today. We wrapped it up a little early thanks to some listeners and longstanding members who gave additional gifts and also a major donor who decided to put up a challenge grant. 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Some Rahsaan Roland Kirk and James Carter in a moment. Supporting WRTI, Penn Live Arts presents Alonzo King Lines Ballet on September 25th and 26th. 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

James Carter's quartet with John Coltrane's Equinox as we celebrate the Coltrane legacy here on the Friday mixtape from WRTI. Roland Kirk also in that set. Rahsaan from his album Natural Black Inventions, Root Strata, with Something for Train That Train Could Have Said About That. I'm Josh Jackson. It's been a joy celebrating John Coltrane tonight on the Friday mixtape and all this week at A Love Park Supreme. Plenty of activities going on around the city. I encourage you to check out Coltrane100Philly.org and find out everything that's happening. 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We're just a moment away from Tell Me How Long Train's Been Gone, the award-winning documentary by Steve Rowland. Tonight is the final episode. And J. Michael Harrison comes your way with The Bridge, starting at 10 o'clock. Have a great weekend, and I'll see you at some Coltrane event.

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2: I'm Michael Harper, and this is Tell Me How Long Train's Been Gone, a Culture Works production funded by the Corporation for Public Broadcasting, the National Endowment for the Arts, the William Penn Foundation, the Pennsylvania Council on the Arts, and Outward Visions. Part 5, How Long Has Train Been Gone?
3: May there be peace and love and perfection throughout all creation. O God, may there be peace and love and perfection throughout all creation. O God, may there be peace and love and perfection.
4: With the evolution of African-American music to that plateau, which was realized by Coltrane, he was a synthesis, as any great artist, I believe, must be it Picasso or any of them. One synthesizes all the things around them, the important contributions by other artists of one's time, coupled with one's own genius, one is able to create something important.
5: As a result of our association, I saw him more one-pointed, focused into the direction that he was going without question. I think there were questionings from others around him, musicians, but he seemed to focus on his goals.
6: I think for Coltrane, it was also a matter of making his life a work of art. And that's rare, you know. Oscar Wilde said, I put my talent in my work and my genius in my life. Coltrane put his genius in his art and his life. You can't live too long, you're gonna put genius in both of them. You know what I mean?
7: What I noticed was after Coltrane's death, jazz seemed to lose its sense of direction. He'd been such a powerful, unifying force, and picking up from where Charlie Parker had left off and then carrying it beyond. But it was just such a unifying force there, and jazz became so fragmented after that.

John Coltrane had come a long way since his years of obscurity when he was a heroin addict and an alcoholic in the early 1950s. His work with Miles Davis and Thelonious Monk had established him as the most compelling voice on saxophone of the late 50s. By the early 60s, Train was leading his own band. It became the most popular and influential jazz group of the era. Yet Coltrane was not pursuing popularity for its own sake. He was looking for, in his own words, the one essential.

0: saxophonist Pharoah Sanders.
1: He's really working hard spiritually, trying to find himself. It seemed like he had did almost everything. I don't know what I should say it that way, but it seemed like he had really accomplished a whole lot, you know. And now he just wanted to be the instrument of the Creator. It seemed like he was trying to be the instrument himself and trying to be, it was almost like he had really found himself and he didn't need to play the instrument anymore.
0: Alice Coltrane.
2: It's a very positive, high energy that manifested itself because of that association with him. I felt, brought out the best in me musically as his wife, the mother of his children. Somehow he was also inspired to bring out the avant-garde music. I feel that it was always in him, being born with this gift, this God-given gift of music.
0: In the summer of 1963, John began living with pianist Alice McLeod. They would get married in 1966 and have three sons, John Jr., Ravi, and Oran. John and Alice Coltrane embarked on an intense spiritual journey together. They explored Eastern mysticism and practiced various

0: and hearing discourse talk by spiritual leaders and teachers, as well as our own engagement in meditation.
1: Alice replaced McCoy Tyner as the group's pianist in 1966. At about the same time, Rashid Ali replaced Elvin Jones as the group's drummer, and saxophonist Pharoah Sanders became a permanent addition to the group. In July 1966, Train took the new group to Japan, where they toured to great acclaim. Drummer Rashid Ali.
2: Well, the Japanese was flipping out, man. It was like we played in big concert halls, man, and it was like, I mean, they were screaming and hollering like it was a rock concert or something. That was far out. And he was playing like the most far out incredible music you ever heard, man. Like, I didn't even know what that stuff was sometimes. It was just like, just, at times he'd put down his horn, man, and just beat on his chest, man, and just make noise with his mouth into the microphone, like, and change up his mouth, his sound. With his mouth, he'd hold the saxophone would be hanging, and he'd be screaming in the mic and beating on his chest. And they was flipping down on it. I'd say, man, why you do that, man? Why you beating on your chest and howling in the microphone, man? He said, man, I can't find nothing else to play on the horn. He exhausted the saxophone. What did he say? He couldn't find nothing else to play. He started screaming. That was his words, man. He ran out of horn.

0: Back in America, Train's music was stirring a new, younger audience. For his part, Train was no longer willing to be limited by the conventions of a nightclub culture. John Coltrane.
1: I don't care too much for playing clubs consistently. Now, there was a time when this felt all right to me because my music, I felt I had to play a lot to work it out. We don't play this set 40-minute kind of thing anymore, you see. The music are changing as it is. A lot of times when it's, it doesn't make sense, man, to have somebody drop a glass or, you know, somebody ask for some money right in the middle of Jimmy Garrison's solo.
0: Coltrane and his group began to perform most frequently in concert halls. Train preferred them to clubs. However, in both settings, old fans often walked out upset with the new music.

Titans of the Tenor Sax, Lincoln Center, Philharmonic Hall, New York City. Coltrane intoned My Favorite Things on soprano, then soon yielded the solo spot to Pharoah Sanders, who launched a gargling banshee wail, which he sustained for the duration of his solo. Afterwards, Coltrane took the mic and began chanting Omani Padme Om in a gentle sing-song while the other soloists played. He occasionally joined the fray, three maracas in one hand. The stunned audience collected its wits sufficiently to offer mild applause.

0: applause and scattered booing. Downbeat, April 1966. Kofsky, live at Village Vanguard again. This recording just might be the greatest work of art ever produced in this country. You must give this new music a chance to speak for itself. The place to begin is with this album. In his own words, John Coltrane wants himself and his music to be a force for good. What these people are showing us is the height to which the human spirit can soar. DB, December 1966.
1: Train was following out his path, but many, especially older musicians, found the new music shocking, even disturbing. Saxophonist Jimmy Oliver.
2: I told him that he impressed me like somebody that was afraid, as if somebody was chasing him, and he was very scared, and seemed like he was just... Maybe I pictured him running through alleys and knocking over cans and falling down. And if you've ever seen anybody run scared, this is the picture he gave me musically.
1: Chapter 1, Expressions.
3: Here was push, something that was pushing him, you know.
1: Master African percussionist, Babatunde Olatunji.
3: Despite all the criticism, he was feeling something within him, full of expression. And he never, you know, he wasn't bothered by criticism because he knew that, you know, he has to express himself.
1: Poet, Amiri Baraka.
4: You might hear a solo that would be maybe 45 minutes long. It's because of that kind of intense commitment to expression, you know what I mean? And that is, we talk about aesthetics, that's old as Africa, expression, expressionism. That's why African art takes the forms that it does, because that is the expressionism.
1: Coltrane and Nigerian drummer Olatunji became friends in 1959. In the mid-60s, the two men grew even closer as Train continued to distill his music. The 1965 opening of the Olatunji Center for the Arts in Harlem provided much of the space and impetus for Train's move in this direction. Once the center was established, Coltrane helped support it financially. Olatunji.
3: He was very determined, you know, and one of the rooms in the language room is where he used to come and blow for an hour or two. Want to pick up the language, want to learn the Yoruba language. All the African languages have tonal and rhythmical qualities, you know, that is rhythm in all the names, you know, Babatunde or Latungi, you know. And you can repeat it. If you can say it, you can play it, which is the method that we develop, you know, to teach people how to play the hand drum.
1: Olatunji convinced Coltrane that a study of Africa's tonal languages might give him new musical ideas.
3: Because of the rhythmical and the tonal qualities of the language, because one word can mean five different things. Take one word like Ogun, O-G-U-N, Ogun, means the god of iron, the deity of all the people, of blacksmiths, of mechanics. Ogun, then you say, Ogun, that's 20. Ogun, war. Ogun, medicine. Ogun, sweat. Ogun, Ogun, Ogun. Ogun, Ogun. So I took four of them and give it a baseline. Ogun, Ogun, Ogun, Ogun, Ogun, Ogun, Ogun, Ogun, Ogun, Ogun, Ogun, Ogun, Ogun, Ogun, Ogun, Ogun, Ogun, Ogun, Ogun. That's it. It's in the language. It's right there in the language. He was fascinated by that. He just couldn't believe that, you know, he said, look, you know, let me go, you know, say, because I said, when you play and you are improvising, I said, you are really talking. Something in you way back from your ancestors, your beginning, your background, you know. So go further and find out. He said, yes, I'm really going to do that.

So again I see myself afloat inside this boat of years, a raft of tears as Elvin's drum set pretends to break down. At the upper reach of each run, I reach earthward, fingers blurred while Jimmy's wrist action dizzies the sun. I see my ears cocked eastward, eyes barely open, beads of sweat across my brow like rain. Quivering reed between implosive teeth, nuts tethered sun, I groan the ache of Our Lady's earth-encumbered arch, the bell of my axe become a wall whose bricks I dabble on.

0: Saxophonist Bayard Lancaster was one of the young musicians who formed a circle of disciples around Train in the mid-60s.
1: He could not explain it. He could not teach it. He didn't try to tell anybody about it. He just played it. Ascensions, Meditations, everything after Love Supreme. He had no idea of what was happening, I believe. Because I think that, the key question was like, well, what made us tune into him? It's when you're in the world, the realm of that spirituality, you know what's spiritual by the feeling and nothing else, especially in the beginning. And you just tune in because God placed you in a certain position. He was baptized into being a prophet. And when the music started coming through him, he just knew that he had to play it all at once.

Guitarist Sangeeta Bharati is a close follower of all of Coltrane's periods, but found particular beauty and meaning in that of the last period.

it's a form of meditation. I mean, you can approach your instrument as a form of meditation, or you could approach it mechanically, or you could approach it academically or intellectually. Particularly trained late music, it's transcendental music. He was meditating so deeply as to transcend his, quote, small self, and he was touching on the larger universal self.

0: Coltrane was gaining a lot of weight and often seemed exhausted. He felt the need for extra help in the band. Here Coltrane speaks with interviewer Frank Kofsky in August 1966.
1: How do you feel about having another horn in the group now, another saxophone? Do you feel that that in any way competes with you, or that it enhances what...
2: Well, it helps me. It helps me stay alive sometimes, because I find it physically, man, the pace I've been leading has been so hard.
1: I never have seen that.
2: Sometimes I've just been a little, you know, and I've gained so much weight, you know, that sometimes I've been a little hard physically. And I feel that I like to have somebody there. In case I just can't get that strength, I like to have the strength in that band, you know.
0: Pharoah Sanders.
3: One record date we had said that he had this pain on his side or something. He was in a lot of pain, but he wouldn't tell nobody.
0: On April 23, 1967, Train played a concert at the Olatunji Cultural Center in Harlem, which he had been so instrumental in creating. It was the inaugural concert at the Olatunji Center. Baba Olatunji.
4: The roots of Africa. That's what I'm going. They told me before I came to Harlem, is the place where people come, people, all people, black, white, red, come to see the best, you know. I said, we need to bring that back. So every Sunday, I want to be able to present it.
0: The tape of that concert has only been recently issued.
5: One of the most remarkable forces in jazz today, and the only person who can really discuss what he does to the music, which is so important to us, is John Coltrane.

0: The success of the Roots of Africa concert at the Olatunji Center inspired Train and Tunji to try and develop a network of Roots of Africa centers nationally. Plans were made for a series of concerts to finance their establishment. It was not to be. Elvin Jones.
1: Bob Thiel called up and he was crying. He said, John died. Just like that.
0: John Coltrane passed on Monday, July 17th, 1967. He was 40 years old.
2: And I said, Alice, this is art. Is it true? That's all I said.
0: Art Davis.
2: She said, yes, Art. So I went to Huntington. I was on the way. And his mother, Alice, was there. The mother was there, too. And we talked a while. The horns were there just as they had been, just untouched in the room there. And then Alice told me some of the things that happened up to that time. And, well, he got to be very spiritual. He was very spiritual. He'd often stare into the sky at night, as if to feel that he's going to be there, or the thinking of the heavens.

0: That Sunday evening, as Coltrane lay dying in a Long Island hospital, in a strange coincidence, the black ghetto of Newark, New Jersey, exploded in an urban insurrection. Amtrak, a poem by Amiri Baraka.
1: Jimmy Garrison, bass. McCoy Tyner, piano. Captain Marvel Elvin on drums, the number itself. The precise saying, all of it in it, a fire, a flame, talking, saying, being, doing, meaning. Meditation, expressions, a love supreme. I lay in solitary confinement, July 67. Tanks rolling through Newark and whistled all I knew of train. My knowledge heartbeat, and he was dead, they said. And yet last night I played Meditations, and it told me what to do. Live, you crazy mother, live! Live and organize your shit as rightly burning.
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0: On July 21st, 1967, a memorial service was held for John Coltrane at St. Peter's Lutheran Church in Midtown Manhattan. More than 1,000 mourners were in attendance. The Reverend John Gensel, known as the jazz pastor, presided. Music was provided by the Albert Eiler Quartet and the Ornette Coleman Quartet. Excerpts were broadcast on French radio, but not in the United States.

0: Chapter 2, The Revolution Will Not Be Televised. Amiri Baraka.
1: Well, a black aesthetic essentially is what is a reflection of what black people are. You know, I guess when you're talking about Trainor, you're talking about the most advanced aesthetic in the black nation, you know. And I say that because the most advanced aesthetic would be sensitive to everything in the black nation and sensitive to everything else. You know, sensitive to its the environment, the total environment. And didn't make a statement that while it was definitely black, could be identified by anybody in the world as making a definitive statement about the world itself.

0: The death of John Coltrane was both an end and a beginning in the music. Poet and activist Sekou Sundayata.
1: People can mistake being fierce for being angry, you know, and they're not the same. And I think that there was something fierce about what he was doing, something driven about what he was doing, you know. And I think that that was in tune with the times, you know. There was just, you know, when I speak about this consciousness and this developing consciousness, developing at a very rapid rate, very rapid pace, you know, I think affecting every segment of society, and certainly every segment of the black community, you know. And there's sort of a breathlessness to the 60s and the 70s, you know, as if, in fact, there's not enough time to get it all said, to get it all done, you know, and a sense of urgency that has to happen now.

Coltrane had planted the seeds. Now a new interest in roots, spirituality, and African culture flowered throughout Black America. Former Train sideman Pharoah Sanders came to prominence in these years with records like Karma, The Creator Has a Master Plan, and Black Unity.

0: Saxophonist Gary Bartz and his Into troupe put out two volumes of music entitled Harlem Bush Music, both dedicated to Malcolm X and John Coltrane. Gary Bartz.
1: I grew up on the bebop. That was a part of, you know, when I was 6 years old, I heard Charlie Parker. So I've been listening to the bebop all my life, you know. I realized that when people stopped dancing to this music, we lost a giant part of the audience, because music and dance go together in African philosophies. Music was functional. I felt the need to bring the dance and the music back together, you know, which is why we did things called People Dance.

0: The late 60s and early 70s were the best of times and the worst of times for the music once known as jazz. Jazz had become the music, the theme music of the Black identity revolution. But outside the movement, the music was struggling in the marketplace, particularly against the enormous explosion of pop music during the same period. Steve Lacy.
1: Coltrane's influence was radical, and especially in the 60s, really. And in the 60s, the music got very radical, and he was at the forefront of that. And it's his fault, in a way, that we lost the public in those days. We lost the dancers, we lost the singers. Because, to me, the basic poles of music are song and dance. And even Coltrane, if you look at it, in a way, it is song, it is dance. But, you know, it's not so easy to sing it.

0: Many mainstream jazz musicians continue to complain about the excesses of the avant-garde. However, to many avant-gardists, it seemed as if they were the ones who were the direct musical descendants of the original beboppers. Rashid Ali.
1: I don't make a difference in the music to me. Like, avant-garde music is a frame of mind. It's about the intelligence of the player, you know? If a player is really playing music, I mean, like Birdman, everybody, you're going to get avant-garde as you get better, man. You start playing yourself after a while, you know, like, and people who's calling avant-garde music, music that's just right off the top of their heads and no structure and no experience and no background and no basics and no homework in it, man, that's not avant-garde music, man. Avant-garde music is a music that happens out of sincerity, man. I mean, you have to really love what you're doing to play avant-garde.
0: Saxophonist, multi-instrumentalist, Wakanda Ken McIntyre.
2: So you've got kind of a urging and a force of all of this energy and all of this intellect and this spirituality. You say, wait a minute. Well, what do we do? How do we handle this? It was a challenge. And there are many people who would say that, man, I'm glad the 60s is over because musically, it was the most challenging period thus far in this music history.
0: By the mid-70s, a post-train avant-garde had emerged on the scene and seemed poised to take the music in a new direction. Again, Steve Lacy.
3: 70s was wonderful. The 70s, I call them the scratchy 70s. And that's when we were really scratching and searching and experimenting. And that was a very, very important period also. It was after it was the aftermath of the 60s when the revolutionary phase happened. And then the 70s was a time of... That was the time we started to understand what we were doing. We were scratching still. I think the whole thing is about collaboration, really. It's not about individuals so much as it is about collaboration, collectivities.
0: Writing by Intozaki Shangi. For Oliver Lake, Anthony Davis, Michael Gregory Jackson, Paul Maddox, Leonard Jones, and Buster Williams.
4: Ho! Till there is not a breath to take, and I take the moment. Imagine how you would sing song if you had a right to go with wings and sing. I can be every whenever in a while. Real melody is unpredictable.

0: The creative music scene remained poised to turn into the next big thing all through the late 70s. It never happened. Chapter 3. There's a hole in the bucket. Saxophonist Bobby Zankel.
1: I think the idea that we had coming up, that a sincere artist will always be trying to get better and always be trying to advance his form. I mean, I think the prevalent notion now is that there is a sort of a canon of jazz, and there's some things are correct and some things are not correct, and the best that a musician can do is to operate within those parameters.
0: By the mid-80s, there was a full-scale movement underway to go back and recover the remnants of the golden era of jazz. However, the generation of experiments which followed was called into question. The new formalism redefined what its theorists considered to be the acceptable boundaries of jazz. Again, Steve Lacy.
2: And now that's what's happening, is repertory. There's a Mingus band, there's a Duke band, there's a Count Basie thing, whatever you know, and everybody wants to sound like Billie Holiday. It's all retro, retro, retro. And frankly, it bores me to tears.
0: Saxophonist Professor Archie Shepp.
3: So today you find young people, I won't call names, I think basically they're floundering around. They're looking for new things to play, and it's all been played already. The only thing they can do now is to look inside themselves. And there, I think they're finding themselves rather empty, because there's nothing new coming from them.
0: Amiri Baraka.
4: It was not the form that drove Train or that motivated Train. It was the search for expression. You know, the feeling involved, you know. And that essentially is the struggle. That's a worldwide historical struggle, the struggle between the formalists and the expressionists, you know, form versus content.
0: Composer and theorist George Russell.
5: We're talking about an era that I thought would be certainly a stepping stone to even higher levels, you know. It was a remarkable era, and I have to use past tense now, regrettably. It had to do with an ethic being around where musicians and other artists weren't afraid of reaching for a kind of superhumanity, you know, or making a superhuman effort to produce something that had to do with their own essence.
0: Increasingly, there are music educators who see the value of Coltrane's music and its message. In one small Quaker school, music teacher Derek Vandertak brings Coltrane's music into his second and third grade curriculum.
6: There is something about artists like Coltrane which informs children, lets them know implicitly. I think it's a very mysterious but very real experience that, oh, you can transform experience and match it and deepen it, and thicken it, and make it profoundly rich. And do it in a way where you don't in any way miss it. You just go right to the center of the center.
0: Here, Vandertak leads his third grade class at the Friends Select School in Philadelphia.
7: The song Love Supreme was kind of like a prayer to God.
8: Yeah.
7: not many kids our age learn about John Coltrane. To be that good, a saxophone player.
6: The thing with the kids is that I think what speaks to them very directly is that you can listen to all those voices and translate it into your own world, a sound or a feeling or expression, which is what Train does.
7: The only thing that counts when you decide on what you're going to be, the only thing that counts is that you like what you're doing and you're proud of your work.

0: Chapter 4, How Long Has Train Been Gone? In the years following his death, there seemed to be no limit to the reverence paid John Coltrane and his music. But over 30 years later, Coltrane is viewed by some as the man who led the music down the wrong path in the 60s and 70s. Only time will tell what Train's lasting legacy will be. Conrad Herwig.
1: Why is there a problem with playing standards in a, you know, in a hard bop sense, 1 week or one night, and then the next week or the next month playing free and playing open and playing like Ornette and Train and Pharoah and Shep and assimilating that style? And then if you really want to know, the fusion will come with young musicians who know Latin music or Afro-Caribbean music, who know free jazz, who know, you know, their bebop chords, and putting all that together. And that's sort of, you know, they say if you want to look to the future of music, you have to look to its past.

0: apprenticeship.
1: The theory of African American music was actually completed and demonstrated by Coltrane. That we reached a certain musical consummation. And there was the train, in fact, carried out the ideas of Parker, Tatum, Monk. He actually realized them, went on, as he said, when he played Giant Steps, he realized he didn't have to play chords anymore. He wrung Stravinsky out to dry and actually made him swing. You can learn 59 million pentatonic scales, but how does he turn them around and makes them pop and jump and spaces them and puts them into musical groups rhythmically? He's a genius of our time.
2: While much of John Coltrane's music is beautiful and expressive, it is seldom ornamental. Train's music demands the listener's engagement, as well as a belief in the process of creation itself. For those willing to make the commitment, the music of John Coltrane burns like an eternal flame. Alice Coltrane.
3: He never even felt he had arrived at the highest stage of musical life, because he always knew there's something else, and it is. It is something else, and he knew it. And this is why that search was extensive, unending. And he

0: In the words of the late trumpeter Don Cherry, John Coltrane reintroduced the devotional aspect of African and African-American music into jazz. In doing so, Trane changed the musical and cultural landscape. Trane fulfilled his promise to praise the Creator and creation. Not only that, he allowed us to listen in. Tell me, how long has Trane been gone?
1: There was a time when stations played all black music, from Charlie Parker to Johnny Ace on show after show. But what happened? I'll tell you what happened. They divided black music, doubled the money, and left us split again, is what happened. John Coltrane's dead, and some of you have yet to hear him play. How long? How long has that train been gone?

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1: Thank you for listening. Tell Me How Long Train's Been Gone was created by Steve Roland and Larry Abrams. Producer Steve Roland, writer and co-producer Larry Abrams. The narrator is Dr. Michael S. Harper. 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Special thanks to D. May Roberts, Charles Hardy, Gregory and Lillian Whitehead, Dolores Brandon, Tom Lopez, Nick Spitzer, August Bloom, the late Jimmy Stewart, Olive Mosier, Rick Madden, Terry Medina, Dave Levin, Steve Robinson, and Ken Drucker. Thanks to Joy Rosenthal McIntyre, Susan Torbone, and Ari Ben Avram, and to Louis, Esther, Shelley, Cameron, and Marielle Roland. Steve Roland records with HHB equipment and uses Nuendo Audio Workstation software. Special thanks also to Marty Kahn and Helene Kahn for special inspiration in getting the production off the ground. For more information about the series, www.artistowned.com. 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
5: This poem is specifically for the master of the tenor saxophone, the immortal John Coltrane. There have been a lot of poems written mentioning Coltrane and the contribution that he made to black music, but none specifically about him that I know of, and none that that go into what I consider his greatest piece, A Love Supreme. And I wrote this with A Love Supreme in mind. It's called, and then he wrote Meditations. Straddling the darkness, he controlled the bucking thrust and rode on into the emptiness that he alone would try to fill, into the middle to try and be the bridge between spirits. Expand, he screamed. The vacuum was aroused, suspicious and alarmed. Who would dare? But on he rode. The tailwinds were from Africa. The bass and force were timeless rhythms that restructured beat and consciousness. The chasms between seconds were made real and whole. New targets imploded within the void. Holes were punctured through ebony nothingness, and resistance increased. Walls appeared. Rise up, train. The answer is just beyond the next wall. Rise up, train. The answer is just beyond the next wall. The train rose up. No one had ever so thoroughly defied the night. The crosswinds were from the east. Lyrical assessments, harmonic sirens that called gut deep into never seen yet half-remembered desires. Is there a reincarnation, O Lord? Do I recognize a part of me that is dying in the crevices of all these bleached skulls, lying conceptionless here? Non-existence attacked the man. Go back, intruder, you are not welcomed here. We have no need for your emotion here. We have no emotion here. But obscurity was losing its grip. The inky blackness gave way to gray shadows. The canvas of limbo became a veil, porous and smoking from the heat as rays of light touched upon never illuminated concern. The screams grew louder.
6: The once placid nightmare of soundlessness was crumbling, giving way to cries, go back, go back, go back, and screams of pain and anger. In this place you seek, black traveler, he was asked. In this place we will tear the flesh from your body. Here we will gladly crush your skull and pour acid on your exposed and rotting brain. But we never let you die. We hold you here alone and worst of all aware of all that we do to you. We hold you captive here in hell. But come, said the wind. The threats were not the only sound. The faint throb of warmth that lay vibrating just beyond the horror of hell was a magnet pulling and reaching, drawing him on. Come, hell is past for you, said the wind, and the rhythms of heaven absorbed him. A love supreme, a love supreme, a love supreme, a love supreme. And then John Coltrane wrote Meditations. That's it. It's called And Then He Wrote Meditations, and it's for John Coltrane.

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2: We are indeed underway with another edition of The Bridge. This happens to be your bridge between bebop and hip-hop, kind of an eclectic mix of music and poetry presented from maybe an Is That Jazz perspective. My name is J. Michael Harrison. It is always a pleasure, honor, and privilege to be here bringing you wonderful music. And we just heard, as Gil Scott-Heron kind of mentioned to start things off, and then he wrote Meditation. So from Meditations, we heard none other than the legendary and iconic John Coltrane, the Father, the Son, the Holy Ghost, right here on WRTI 90.1 FM. And we started things off with Gil Scott-Heron from the Free Will CD with the poem, and then he wrote Meditations. All of that heard right here on WRTI 90.1. We got a lot going on tonight. We've got a couple of special guests in the house, part of the revolving door here at WRTI and The Bridge. So I'd like to welcome back to the studio. Let me just say welcome back, Joe Block. It's great to have you in the studio again.
3: Thank you, sir, once again for having me on. Thank you.
4: Thank you so much for having me on. Yeah. Appreciate it.
2: Yeah.
4: Sorry, it's too far from the mic.
2: It's always a pleasure. We want to make sure you're heard. And his right-hand man sitting to his left would be none other than the great Lovett Hines. And it's always great to have you here as well.
5: Oh, yes. I cannot turn away when Jill's up, or any one of my young people call me and ask me, can I be present for something that they are proud of, and I am so proud of. A lot of things I unfortunately missed this week, but I'm involved in it. Okay. I'm not feeling well, but this is the magic part about it. Being with these young people energizes me. Okay. Mm-hmm. As bad as I felt earlier today, I'm up now. Okay, I'll probably fall back down and go home
2: a little later. But right now, the energy level is pretty high.
5: Yeah.
2: Well, that's a beautiful thing. You know, and as you said, there's, as we were kind of talking off air, we are indeed in the midst of Coltrane mania.
5: Mm-hmm.
2: And that is definitely a beautiful thing. You know, it was great to hear Steve Roland's wonderful radio documentary acknowledging the significance, the importance, the impact of John Coltrane. Tell me how long, you know, John Coltrane's been gone. And all the activity, that swirling activity around the city of Philadelphia, and it's not over, but I probably in the last 3 days have had the opportunity to see about 5 or 6 different activities, and going back to Sunday at the Philadelphia Museum of Art.
5: Oh, yeah.
2: some of your young folks were doing it in the Williams Forum at the Philadelphia Museum of Art. So, you know, and I don't think you sat down for a moment. You were standing behind the stage and making sure everybody was on point.
5: Yeah.
2: But, yeah, this week has been great. And to all the organizations that have come together including, you know, this station, WRTI, and Jazz Philadelphia, and Scribe, and, you know, the Philadelphia Museum of Art, you know, these different institutions finding ways to celebrate an important figure, not only here in Philadelphia, but to the world. And, you know, I think, you know, the performance over in Love Park with Jaleel was phenomenal the other day. I had to just stop and look around at just the atmosphere and the vibe out there. And it reminded me a lot of being in Rodney Square at the Clifford Brown Jazz Festival. Mm-hmm. It kind of had that type of vibe. And as I was mentioning off air, the Sun Ra Orchestra the other night, paying homage to John Coltrane, a special shout out to Noel Scott. You know, they did really a phenomenal job, and, you know, caught a little bit of Reggie Workman, Odin Pope, and Andrew Cyril earlier tonight, and caught them in a panel discussion with Ashley Kahn the other day. So it's been beautiful, and I encourage folks to continue to check out these wonderful opportunities to experience the creativity of John Coltrane and the musicianship that's here in Philadelphia and beyond. And also a quick note, there was tomorrow evening, Lovett, you were supposed to be bringing some young folks to the yard next to the Coltrane house, but that's been postponed and rescheduled because of the weather.
5: And that group, actually, is two things that's happening tomorrow. At the Strawberry Mansion Educational Center, I think we're supposed to have a young group. That's still on for tomorrow, 2 o'clock. But my Generation to Generation group, that was supposed to perform at the John Coltrane House. And that's made up of musicians that I've had over the years. And that's something that I really want to push forward. Same thing that happened with my wife's memorial service. And all these young people came back and performed. And that's when I got that idea. So that's going to continue. But that Generation program is going to be canceled till next Friday.
2: Next Friday at 7 p.m. at the yard next to Coltrane's house. So, yeah, that's special. I told you I had a surprise for you. Joe, you didn't know anything about this surprise that I have for your homie sitting next to you right there. The great educator, Mr. Lovett Hines. he may have an inkling. Joe, you may have heard it. I don't know. But I got something that I'm going to share with the listeners out there. And we'll come back and hear more from Joe and his new record. But we're going to start off this next segment with something from... it's a surprise. Okay. All right. It's not a test, but we may test you off air. I don't know. Okay. We'll see. So keep your dial locked right here to WRTI 90.1 FM. This is new music from somebody that the doctor, Lovett Hines, should know. We'll see. All right. Stay close.
6: Let's hear it again for Anwar Marshall on the drums. Lucas Brown on keyboard and guitar.

0: Okay, Mr. Lovett Hines, tell them who we just heard.
1: Oh, that was a treat. Thank you so much. Yeah, I heard about that release was coming. Yeah.
0: So I thought you might enjoy that. That was none other than the late great Joey DeFrancesco live at Keystone Corner with a selection titled "Free," and as you heard, that featured on the drums Anwar Marshall, and on the organ Lucas Brown, which left Joey on the trumpet, doing damage. you know, it's kind of interesting. I was looking at the liner notes on this, and you know, I'm gonna read a little bit from the liner notes of this this project, and the packaging does have photographs of him holding the saxophone and the trumpet and so forth. But it goes, it says, "It's also Philadelphia. Here's saluting the soul of our hometown. It lives in us forever. I will always miss Joey DeFrancesco. There will never be another musician quite like him. And there will never be another friend quite like him either. But he left us with the music. And when it's this powerful, this alive, this true, that legacy never fades." And that's Christian McBride that wrote that. So, yeah, it's wonderful packaging, and Christian's liner notes are phenomenal. And I know Joey was dear to your heart,
1: yeah,
0: Lovett Hines.
1: He was.
0: And, you know, thanks to his wife, Gloria, there's a piece on here actually titled Lady G. for her, but she produced this project as well. So it's great that she was able to do that. That, once again, Joey DeFrancesco right here on WRTI 90.1. So you got all your kids around you tonight. You got Joey with new music. Yeah. You've got, you know, Joseph Block in the studio with a brand new record.
1: Oh, yeah.
0: You know, now you were talking about David Murray off air a little bit. You're starting to mimic David Murray the way you're turning out so many records. There was a period that every week it seemed like David Murray had a new record coming out. This is what, the third record in 2 years?
2: Yes.
0: Has it been a full 2 years?
2: Yes.
0: Okay. So again, congratulations on the new record. And I want to take a minute. We're talking about all the Coltrane mania and all of the, you know, the wonderful activity swirling. You just heard brand new music from the late, great Joey DeFrancesco. We've been playing some of the music from Joe Block's new record, and we're going to hear some of that coming up as well. And you're hearing that on WRTI, and we have a fall membership drive going on. And, you know, if you take a second and think about all that you get from WRTI, we asked you a few times a year to help support what we do. And you can do that by visiting us online at WRTI.org. You can also call 866-809-9784 to become a member, to re-up as a sustaining member, to add to what you do and help us continue to do what we do. Joe Block, I mean, the accolades at, what is it, 26 or 27?
2: 27.
0: 27 years old. I mean, you kind of pioneered a pathway for several folks to follow in your footsteps with the Essentially Ellington Composers Competition up at Lincoln Center. You set the blueprint and you know, helped a few others understand what was possible. And one of them is a sophomore here at Temple right now, who also, you know, won that competition. But, you know, you went on to on a dual scholarship to Columbia and Juilliard. you have been immersed in the Lincoln Center community, I mean, for what, 10 years or so?
2: Yes.
0: And if you can talk a little bit about, you know, kind of the roles that you've played and what you've been doing in that environment. And I'll also note that the new record, There is Always Hope, is coming out, is released on the Lincoln Center's Blue Engine record label.
2: That is correct, yes.
0: So, I mean, if you can talk about your relationship with Lincoln Center and Wynton Marsalis and what that's meant for you and some of the involvement that you've had.
2: Well, I first started getting involved at Jazz and Lincoln Center, as you said, through the Essentially Ellington competition. And the basis for that decision actually started at the Clef Club with Mr. Hines, because my friend and I wanted to start a big band, and I don't think Mr. Hines has ever said no, ever, at least to me. All he's been my entire time knowing him is, yes, we can do that. And we started a big band now 10 years ago. Actually, maybe 11 at this point.
1: At that long.
2: And you brought in the great Mark Johnson to whip us into shape. And yeah, although that big band did not necessarily get into the competition, it sort of started the love I had for big band. And I started writing for big band, and I met Wynton and the rest of the folks at Jazz Lincoln Center through my compositional side, which it is very full circle. 10 years later, I'm now releasing an album of all original music on their label.
0: Yeah.
2: And yeah.
0: So. Yeah, no, that's really cool. And, you know, and just to note, part of that competition when you won that involves your original composition being played by Wynton's ensemble.
2: Yes, and it's funny, whenever I hear that piece now, I just cringe, because I'm like, man, why did I do that? Why did I do that? All of my decisions I'm criticizing, but that is one of the most wonderful things about my journey as a musician, from what I've learned and from what I've learned from my elders, is that changing and evolving is inevitable and a part of the music. Even all the stuff even the more things I've been learning about John Coltrane this week have only shown me that even in his brief time playing compared to others, the amount of evolution he went through as a musician. So that's something that I try to keep in mind, is it's a natural process to grow and evolve.
0: Ongoing. Eyes and ears wide open. All right, so The new CD, as I mentioned, is titled There Is Always Hope. We're going to play a selection titled The Crossover. Now, I thought, you know, you were talking about your incredible handle on the court and how you were shaking and baking on the court and breaking ankles and all. So it has nothing to do with basketball.
2: No, okay. If it was about baseball, I could say something about that, because that's really the sport I am decent at.
0: Okay.
2: This piece is actually about my daily drives to school every day, and as a young person, seeing the environment of Philadelphia around me and taking it in, and seeing the neighborhoods change, and seeing all the, you know, the urban environment around me, and
0: this challenges piece, and everything that,
2: yes, good
0: came
2: and bad,
0: to play.
2: Yes.
0: Yeah. All right. So anything that you want to, besides giving a little backstory on it, anything that you want to pinpoint about this particular selection?
2: Well, I'll get into this maybe a little bit later, but my album features a wide variety of musicians, many of which are from Philadelphia, that I met either through Mr. Hines or through Mr. Hines in another way. And So on this particular track features one of my good friends, Dylan Band, on the saxophone. There's three other saxophone players on the album on different tracks.
0: Yeah, you went heavy on the saxophone.
2: I did. Yeah. So this one is with Dylan on saxophone.
0: Cool. Yes. And also Dylan spent a lot of time right here at Temple University.
2: Yes, he did. Yes.
0: Undergrad and grad, I believe.
2: Yes.
0: So terrific, you know, saxophonist. And I know the two of you, I mean, you guys were there in the embryonic stages of that big band.
2: Yes.
0: You know, that Love and Hines gave you the green light on,
2: yes,
0: as well.
2: That is true.
0: All right, so let's jump into the crossover. Again, this is from Joe Block's third CD in the last 2 years, titled There Is Always Hope. And again, the selection is The Crossover right here on WRTI 90.1.

0: Supporting WRTI, The Grand in Wilmington presents Samara Joy and her septet. Joy won the 2019 Sarah Vaughan International Jazz Vocal Competition while in college. Her album Linger a While earned Grammy Awards for Best Jazz Vocal Album and Best New Artist. Her latest album, Portrait, received an NAACP Image Award and a Grammy. One night only, Sunday, September 27th. Info at thegrandwilmington.org.
1: And we just heard the crossover,
2: yeah,
1: from the new CD from Mr. Joe Block. The new CD is titled There Is Always Hope, and we'll come back to that title in a second. But I just happened to take a gander at Love It Hines while that was playing, and you seem to be in the zone, man.
2: Get me a t-shirt.
1: You need There's a Joe Block t-shirt.
2: I can just see it right now. T-shirt.
3: Okay, you know what? That's a good idea.
2: Always hope.
1: There is always hope. So what's the impetus behind that title?
3: The impetus is that is the name of a painting by the street artist Banksy. It's a thing, one of his more iconic works of a girl. The whole painting's in black and white. She's holding a balloon that she has let go. Either she's letting it go or it's coming back to her. That's up for interpretation. The balloon is the only item in the piece that is not black and white. It is bright red. And I have a print of it in my house. So it's just something I've looked at a lot, and it's a very simple phrase. There is always hope, and it's something that is a nice reminder.
1: It resonates. Yeah, keep hope alive. But that painting obviously inspired you and yes, continues to motivate you. So that's a beautiful thing. Love It Hines, what was going through your mind when you were listening to that?
2: I think the most iconic things about Joe is that he's always been a kind of that forward-thinking, visual but spiritual awareness, okay? And it's always been there, okay? And I remember the days when each plateau, you know, I'm just blessed to be involved in it. And from the first time he started to apply for Juilliard in Columbia, you know, we talked on the phone, you know, through that whole process. When I got the word he had won the Central Ellington, I was involved in that process, okay? And even after graduation, I was involved in that process, yes, and watched that growth continue and that vision continue. And I think the most important thing, I guess I can say I'm a little selfish now because I am just so blessed. I can say it's me. I am the blessed one, okay, to have this young person in my life. And I guess I'm blessed because I have so many young people in my lives. But, you know, it's so overwhelming when you have a young person that continues to grow. And just like I said, a little story about a saxophonist that we had one time. He said, I can't copy train. Okay, and all I can do is use train as an inspiration. And I think this is an epitome of what train brings to all artists, the inspiration to continue and grow. And the thing about it is so happy that it's just so compelling that point where Love Supreme, that spiritual awakening, was so different to jazz musicians than it was from the past, because always you see the downfall of a great artist. In Train's life, it was the uplifting of a great artist, and it continues. And that's the spiritual part. That's the beauty of using Train as an inspiration and watching young people like Joseph inspire and expire. And each work, it's more inspiring, each work he does, you know, and he doesn't have the fear to keep trying different things. No fear,
1: A force for good, right?
2: That's right, a force for good.
1: A force
2: and
1: for good.
2: And just use all your talents, okay, and inspiration to create and to continue to create.
1: Well, one of the things, Joe Block, and you know, you can chime in on this. Obviously, Lovett Hines is a superior educator, all right? But I think one of the attributes that helps ignite creativity in young folks and continue on the journey, it's like he's the ultimate hype man as well. You know, he the motivation, the inspiration that he provides, he's like a hype man, you know, in many respects. Now, he's got everything that, you know, technical prowess and, you know, the experience and, you know, the ability to communicate. But he hypes you guys up.
3: Yes, he does. He's always been doing that for everyone that I know that has studied with him. And I feel eternally lucky that I even know Mr. Hines, because there's not many people like him on this earth. And every time I talk to him, I feel like I learned something new. Even in the hallway, we were talking about a variety of things that I wish we had even said on the air, because there are things we all need to know
1: about. Well, if something comes to your mind, you know.
3: The history of jazz in Philadelphia.
1: Mm-hmm.
3: But yes, like I said earlier, I feel like Mr. Hines always says yes. And like he said, finds a way to be there for everybody. So many of my peers and myself are very lucky that he's been at so many of the major milestones in our lives, and it always feels extremely grounding, and it brings me back to the reasons that I even play this music in the first place. And I'm very blessed as well to be a student.
1: Now, you mentioned that selection featured Dylan Band. Why don't you give a rundown of all the musicians that appear on the project?
3: Yes, that I was telling my friend earlier today how special it is to include the musicians on this album, because all of them I have known either since high school or I met them in New York within my first year. In addition to Dylan, the great saxophonist Chris Lewis also spent a lot of time in Philadelphia and is definitely one of the most talented musicians I know.
2: Yeah,
3: he's on a lot of the tracks. I met him through the big band we started in high school.
2: Yeah.
3: Morgan Guerin, who is the son of Roland Guerin.
2: Okay.
3: Morgan plays with Esperanza Spalding, and he was just playing over, I think, with Terry Lynn Carrington here the other night.
1: He's everywhere on different instruments and the whole bit, yeah.
3: And I met him at the Young Arts Festival in high school that we both were finalists at. Now, 10 years later, he's on the record. Abdias Armenteros, who I met also 10 years ago at a summer jazz program. I was his roommate. He's on another track. And then the rhythm section is Sam Harris, who is a Philadelphia bass fixture at this point. He plays bass. Christian McGee, who I met within my first year in New York. He's from St. Louis, but we met in New York City. He plays drums. And last but not least, Noah Halpern, who I met at Juilliard, plays trumpet, and they're all incredibly vital musicians to this album that I don't think I could have done it without them. And we've been playing since 2019 as a group, so this album is the culmination of a lot of years of playing together, and we're about to do a lot more playing together coming up, so
1: it's
3: just the beginning.
1: We'll give that rundown coming up as well. But yeah, it's a stellar group of musicians that you've put together, and it's great that you've had, you know, lengthy relationships with them as well. Again to reiterate, we are in the midst of the fall member drive, and this is when we reach out to you and ask you to help us by donating. And you can donate now at 866-809-9784. You can also visit us online at wrti.org and contribute. And, you know, no amount is too small. So, you know, we look forward to hearing from you and helping us to continue to bring you wonderful opportunities like this. I mean, Joe Block's latest recording, available to the purchasing public, drops now, tonight.
3: Yes, sir.
1: It's been released officially tonight, and he's doing this right here on WRTI 90.1. We would also say, not only is he doing that, dropping it here with us, he's got the legendary Lovett Hines here as you know, his hype man. But, you know, again, you know, who's touched the souls of so many young, you know, artists. We heard from Joey DeFrancesco. Mm. We gave you that. That, you know, I just received that in the mail the other day. And that was a treat for you, because,
2: you know. About a year ago, I couldn't listen to it. That's how devastating it was. It was.
1: Sure.
2: And I lost Joey. And now I'm at this point where I can revel in, you know, in the genius of that young man. So
1: yeah, and you know, the beauty of that is here you have Joe Block here. We heard Joey, and Christian McBride wrote the liner notes for that record. You know, so these are all of folks who've had the opportunity to spend time with you and learn from you under your tutelage. So that's a beautiful thing. All right, we're going to pause for station identification. And on the other side, we're going to hear Undergrounded, which was the single.
3: Yes.
1: From the new record from Joe Block, There Is Always Hope. And that features another Philadelphia cat, Kurt Rosenwinkel. Mm. So we'll jump into that, and we'll come back on the other side. So, again, please donate 866-809-9784 or online at www.wrti.org. My name is J. Michael Harrison. You are in tune to The Bridge. Keep your dial locked right here. Stay close, please.
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1: Stand by. And here we go. We are back with Joe Block and Lovett Hines.

0: Even in the 7 years or so that I've known him, I've gotten to play with him quite a bit. In one of his groups called the Riptet. We actually just played at a brand new jazz club in New York called Jazz Cultural, which is Spike Willner's third club in New York City. And we just did a whole week or half a week there in August. So I'm fresh off of the Kurt.
1: the Kurt experience.
0: Right. I've been so fortunate to play with him.
2: Originally
0: through Chris's Jazz Cafe, which is another Philadelphia hallmark institution that has done such great things for the community in its own way. And through playing with him at Chris's pretty much every Christmas, because Kurt being from Philly.
1: That was his routine, right. Yeah. Right.
0: And then one day I got a text, because he lives in Germany, I got a text at 4 a.m. It says, "Hey, Joe, do you want to play at the Vanguard?" And I was like, shouldn't this be like a box of flowers and a box of chocolates? But it was such a casual response. And of course, I was freaking out inside. And then that started a new chapter where I have played with him since then more frequently.
1: That experience, providing that opportunity for you, what have you learned from, you know, that opportunity?
0: Playing with Kurt is so special. He's a very serious musician. He's such a high standard. And he doesn't say much. He's not a super loquacious person, but he says a lot through when he does speak and when he does play. And the being the pianist with him, there's a long lineage of pianists that have played with him. There's a big responsibility that I feel to follow in the footsteps of Aaron Parks, Brad Meldow, Aaron Goldberg, many others, Gerald Clayton. I'm probably missing a lot of people, but we're just talking about Joey DeFrancesco. So it's just another opportunity to become a better musician. And because he's a great pianist also, he writes a lot of his music from the piano first. So the piano parts are very important, and they're extremely specific, almost as specific as playing a Chopin etude. So playing with him not only requires all of the musical abilities that one must contain being a Philadelphia native, but also a certain level of academia that you must bring to the just to be able to understand his music and make it sound not academic. So,
1: you know, similarly, I'm curious, you know, as we were saying earlier, you know, you've kind of spent the last 10 years in the orbit of Lincoln Center, and Wynton Marsalis is retiring. But on that journey, if you can talk about what that opportunity has been like in that orbit.
0: Yeah, I feel like I have a bunch of different hats that I leave my house with, and I have to very savvily try to put them on when I need to. And that is one of the things that I think being a musician, specifically a jazz musician from Philly, has taught me, is you can learn from everybody. And even growing up here, when I was learning from Mr. Hines at the Clef Club, I also was learning from Anthony Tidd at the Kimmel Center. And I was learning from playing with people like Kurt Rosenwinkel and Peter Bernstein at Chris's Jazz Cafe. And I was learning from Mike Boone and Larry McKenna and Byron Landom, et cetera, at gigs, and learning from my peers, and I've never really shied away from an opportunity to learn. So even though Wynton and Kurt may seem like very different musicians, even though they actually have worked together and they actually have an album, I think, that may be coming out together, as someone who is blessed to play with both of them, I've learned an immense amount from each of them in a myriad of ways. So,
1: yeah, I mean, yes. Just to be emerged in that environment, you know, while you're at Columbia and Juilliard,
0: it's intense. It's an environment of people that care a lot, not just the musicians, but the staff. Wynton is someone who has such a strong ability to convey his beliefs in a way that is like it's like a virus. It just spreads, and I don't mean that in a bad way. It just spreads everywhere.

0: where.
1: Sure.
0: And whether or not you agree with everything he says, I don't agree with everything he says. Mm-hmm, and as I've gotten older, I've been able to have really fun debates with him. But just the environment of believing and bringing it to the music and having a reverence for the entire history of the music from Buddy Bolden to now, and saying all of it is relevant and important is something that he has championed his whole life and something I also believe in. And I would think Mr. Hines also agrees with that.
1: No, it's cool. And I mean, you mentioned some of your peers.
2: Yeah.
1: You know, over the past 6 months or so, Brother Lovett Hines has been down here with you, but also with Emmanuel Wilkins and Nasir Ebo.
2: Yes.
1: And if you look at those folks that you had the opportunity to run through the hallways of the Clef Club and the Kimmel Center and Settlement or wherever else, that contingent of talent.
0: But
1: we're starting, you know, as folks continue to release their music, their voices are being heard. But just to be caught up, you know, with that big band and the level of talent that was part of that and just the scene that you were coming up in. I mean, I don't think you can ask for too much more than that.
0: Man, yeah, I mean, when I look around, I see a Philadelphian everywhere.
2: Yeah.
0: Whether it's playing with the Jonas Brothers or playing at the Vanguard.
1: Yeah.
0: There's people from Philly all over the place.
1: Yeah.
0: So maybe that prevents us from getting to play with one another as much as we would want. But yeah, it's special. I'm so proud of all my friends that are doing such amazing things.
1: Yeah, no. If you just joined in, we're very fortunate to have Joe Block in the studio. Again, he has a brand new record, There Is Always Hope. Now, again, this is his third record in the past 2 years. Preceding this record was the solo piano record.
0: Yes.
1: And, you know, that was preceded by a duet project featuring Joe and a vocalist. So, you know, you have this larger ensemble at this juncture. Can we anticipate the big band coming next, Joe? What's on the horizon?
0: Yeah, I mean, Dizzy, I think it was Dizzy that said one must never abandon his orchestral heritage.
2: Yeah.
0: So one day, I would love to do a big band album. It's going to require a lot of money. So if you know anybody...
1: Well, speaking of money, you're going on tour.
0: Yes, sir.
1: So I know there is a Philadelphia hit down the road as well. Mm-hmm. But for those that may be listening up into the New York area, you're at Dizzy's on Monday night? Is that the case?
0: This coming Monday, we're doing our first album release. 7 p.m. is sold out already, but the 9 p.m. there's still tickets.
1: Okay.
0: Yes.
1: So that's this Monday night at Dizzy's. I know there's a West Coast San Francisco swing as well.
0: Yes, we're doing 3 nights at the Black Cat Club out in San Francisco. I'm actually also right before that playing with Gary Bartz in the Seattle Jazz Festival.
1: And nice.
0: That's another guy I've been very blessed to work with as well. And then we come back and we play at the Regatta Bar in Boston on October 23rd. And last but not least, I went out of order, but October 20th, we're going to be playing at Cellar Dog Exclusive, which is a new series that Cellar Dog just started. And you just mentioned Nas. Nas did the first one, his group, last month, but they sort of shut down the pool tables and the ping pong, and they make it just about the
1: music. It's all about the music.
0: For
1: beautiful.
0: One night. That's
1: okay.
0: October 20th at Cellar Dog.
1: Beautiful. His name is Joseph Block. If folks want to keep up with all things Joseph Block, what are the best ways for them to do that?
0: JoeBlockMusic.com is my website. Joe Block Chords, like the play on words, is my Instagram handle. So those are the two ways.
1: And I'm not sure if last time you were here, we had an opportunity to speak about your stint on Broadway.
0: Yes. Yep. I don't know if we did. Yeah.
1: But, you know, I think we should bring that to the people, that experience, that opportunity that you had.
0: It's being a musician is never a dull moment. You never know what's next. But, yes, I did spend 6 months last year doing a Broadway show with George Clooney, in which I played a jazz pianist amongst a band of other jazz musicians, friends of mine in New York, and we were at the Winter Garden Theater from March through June last year. We did 99 shows. That experience was like a thrill ride. I met so many celebrities and former presidents, and
1: there was actually it was presented live on CNN as well. Mm-hmm. That's I had a chance to see that.
0: It was the first Broadway show ever to be on a live cable show, and then now it's on. I believe it's on Amazon Prime and or Netflix.
1: Okay,
0: so you can watch Good Night and Good Luck. Mm-hmm. What it's called.
1: Mm-hmm.
0: Yeah. Mm-hmm. Edward R. Murrow.
1: Edward R. Murrow. Yeah, so that's great, man. So it's beautiful, man. I'm sure your parents and siblings are all happy and proud.
0: Yes.
1: You know what's going on. Shout out to them.
0: They're listening.
1: And also, man, it's just so wonderful. You know, I remember Lovett Hines calling me and says, "Hey, you know, I got this young guy. He's in high school, and he has like a senior project or something. And you know, I told him he might be able to come down and hang out with you at the radio station and and do some things." That was like a 16-year-old Joseph Block, and had you down here interning with me. So just to
2: I remember that.
1: You remember that, yeah. So yeah. Just having the opportunity to witness your ascension, John Coltrane.
0: There you go.
1: To witness your ascension, it's been remarkable and just wonderful, man, to witness. So congratulations on everything. I hope that Philadelphia and beyond that's out there listening salute you in your efforts and continues to support you. Again, the new record is There Is Always Hope. There is always hope. And his name is Joe Block. And I appreciate you coming through. And Lovett Hines, it's always great to have you here as well.
2: You know, it's always a pleasure, especially when I'm here with one of my superstars, and all of them are.
1: Yeah. It's a never-ending
2: list. Memories. I remember every step of the way. Mm-hmm. That's the great thing about it. Mm-hmm. I still have that capacity.
1: No, it's a beautiful thing, man. And
2: it's such a beautiful ride. It has been. And it never stops. It just keeps going.
1: Yeah, well, that's why I think we're just at the tip of the iceberg with so many of these individuals that are starting to come out the cocoon. And, you know, just blossoming. And as I think you mentioned it earlier, you know, Lovett Hines, that there seems to be no fear. They just go get it.
2: Mm-hmm.
1: That's a beautiful thing.
2: Yeah.
1: All right. So we're going to kind of close out with the title selection. And you mentioned earlier that the title selection was inspired by a painting by an artist. Name again?
0: Banksy.
1: The street art? Right. And so again, this is the title selection from the latest recording available to the purchasing public from Joe Block, There Is Always Hope. So Joe, thank you for being here, man. It's great to have you here.
0: Thank you once again. It's always an honor to be on air with you. And thank you both for all your support.
2: Okay.
0: Thank you.
1: Yeah, most definitely. Any shout outs that you have to put out there, Joe? We don't want you to get in trouble now.
0: Well, my parents are listening, so I saw them earlier. I actually briefly wanted to say that we went today to the Power Market events, and we saw Mr. Hines speaking about the history of Columbia Avenue, and I learned a lot. So I want to come back to
2: see that.
0: Another episode of J. Michael and Mr. Hines talking only about that, so I can learn some more.
1: Yeah, well, yes. You know, he's got a lot of history with him, and you know, is definitely open to sharing it. You know, we have a lot of conversations, you know, and he shares with me and I share with him, and you know, there's a lot of bright moments.
2: Yeah. And I had Color Knight with me.
0: Yes.
1: Historian. Yeah.
2: Yep. Another one. So.
1: Yeah. Yeah. Great
2: so
1: historian.
2: So many stories we have. And yes. We wanted to share it. I'm so glad. I mean, he inspired me and he said, oh,
0: yeah.
2: I enjoyed it. I learned a lot. So that's. It's memories to us, but
1: for sure,
2: it's history to everyone else.
1: Yeah. And, you know, definitely sharing it, archiving it, documenting it is essential because, you know, there's folks out there that want to know. Some of the younger folks and some of the not young, you know, folks who may not be familiar with the rich history. Of a city like Philadelphia. So, you know, definitely it's important to put that out there. All right, so we're going to jump into that selection. Again, this is the title selection, There Is Always Hope. And we'll take care of a little business first, and then we'll jump right into that. But thank both you guys for coming through once again.
0: Thank you.
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1: That was The Games, courtesy of Jack Walrath and the Masters of Suspense, Hypnosis, the CD. Prior to that, Philadelphia's own Odine Pope, Phrygian Love Themes, Odine Pope, from the CD simply titled Odine's List. And we started things off with the title selection from the new project from Joe Block. And that selection is There Is Always Hope. All of that heard right here on WRTI 90.1. My name is J. Michael Harrison. Great to have you on a journey. 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Once again, Kahil Elzebar right here on WRTI 90.1 FM. And a little later on, we're going to bring you something special from Don Cherry, and I'll give you some insight about that as we make our way into a brand new day. 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
4: J. Michael Harris' son hanging out with you on a Friday evening, seconds away from a Saturday morning. Truly a pleasure, honor, and privilege to be here with you. We just heard music from Kahil El-Zabar's trio. We heard the title selection from the CD Love Outside of Dreams. And that closes out the second hour of the show, and Friday, as I said, Saturday coming your way shortly. We're going to pause briefly for station identification, and on the other side, we have music from Don Cherry, and we'll talk about that on the other side. 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
1: Bro.
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0: 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It's a brother or sister to faith.
1: It's a brother or sister to faith.

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2: The intangible
1: tangible. I did that, and why didn't I do that? 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

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They can't do their thing without me. And you see, I can't get in. I'm stuck outside because somehow, some way, his old devil self, hate, has got on the door and he won't let me in. He won't let me in.

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0: Unconditionally, I will do everything and anything to make life better. Love is a silence that reaches across boundaries that cannot be seen.
1: It's a brother or sister to faith.
0: Love can make you happy and very lonely.
1: It will make you understand what it means to be without it.
0: The intangible between.
1: I did that, and why didn't I do that?
0: It is the beginning of appreciation.
2: Wow. The feeling that says no matter what, unconditionally, I will do everything and anything to make life better.
3: It is the beginning of appreciation.
2: I did that, and why didn't I do that? It is the beginning of appreciation.
4: 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Friday, September 25th and Saturday, September 26th, Lucy Yeghiazarian and the Grant Stewart Quartet perform at Chris's Jazz Cafe in Center City.
5: Most recently, we heard music from Philadelphia's own Orrin Evans by way of Trenton, New Jersey. From the CD, Orrin Evans and the Captain Black Big Band, The Intangible Between, his Smoke Sessions Records release, we heard Tough Love. Had a chance to run into him over at Love Park. While Jaleel Shaw and Jeff Tane Watts and Mr. Claffey were doing their thing. Prior to Orrin Evans and the Captain Black Big Band, we heard music from Don Cherry from a 1977 concert that a lot of folks have been excited about for a long time, and now there is an authorized release of Don Cherry's cult 1977 concert, featuring landmark performances alongside Colin Walcott, Leon Thomas, and the rest of Oregon. Don Cherry's Sunrise, live in Ypsilanti, Michigan. Again, with Colin Walcott, Leon Thomas, and Oregon. How about that? We heard a selection titled Dusan Guni Fly Part 1. J. Michael Harrison hanging out with you. Great to be on the journey with you once again. This happens to be your bridge between bebop and hip-hop, kind of an eclectic mix of music and poetry presented from maybe an Is That Jazz perspective. We do it every Friday night from 10 p.m. until 2 a.m. Saturday morning. So at 12:37 and 7 seconds, please allow me to be maybe the first to say welcome to the first minute of a brand new day. This happens to be your day. It's been given to you for a reason. Why not do something with it? Shine your light on the world, as Umi says. And while you're shining that light, consider donating to our fall member drive here at WRTI. It is that time of year. The fall member drive is indeed in effect, and you can participate at 866-809-9784. Once again, that's 866 809-9784. You can also do it online. If you are indeed cyber correct, you can do it at WRTI.org. And as we say, no matter how you do it, just do it, and it's greatly appreciated. We're going to jump into music from the Music Revelation Ensemble. I was speaking with Joe Block and Lovett Hines a little earlier about the DIW record label, and this was one of those recordings on that record label. Kazunori Sugiyama and the DIW crew. From the After Dark CD, this is the title selection from the Music Revelation Ensemble, and in part because this upcoming Tuesday, September the 29th, at 5:30 p.m., there is a jazz memorial for James Blood Omer taking place at the St. Peter's Church in New York City. Once again, September the 29th at 5:30. James Blood Omer and the Music Revelation Ensemble right here, right now.

0: Move with Love. That's the title of the CD from Mr. Lafayette Gilchrist. From that CD, we heard the selection titled Bamboozled. Once again, Lafayette Gilchrist and New Volcanoes. Move with Love, the CD. Bamboozled, the selection. That was preceded by the title selection from the Music Revelation Ensemble's album titled After Dark. All of that heard right here on WRTI 90.1. J. Michael Harrison hanging out with you. Great to have you on a journey. More great music coming your way right after a quick pause.
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1: Music from Pharoah Saunders. Pharoah from Thimby took us astral traveling, and sometimes we need a mental holiday, so we reached into our bag and pulled out Ronald Shannon Jackson from the Taboo CD. And the selection we heard, the extended composition, Mental Holiday, all heard right here on WRTI 90.1 FM. Sending a big shout out to my main man Mike out in the Denver area tuning in tonight. Great to hear that things are going well with him. And like him, I'm sure many of you appreciate what we do here at WRTI 90.1 FM. 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So, 'tis the season. 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And with that said, it's your opportunity to help us continue the journey. 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And it is truly appreciated, greatly appreciated. It is indeed J. Michael Harrison hanging out with you at 1:28 and 55 seconds. We are returning to the music. That's what we do here. And strongly encouraging you to keep your dial locked right here.

vintage music, classic music from none other than Bobby Humphrey. And as I was just telling my main man, CB, never gets old. Harlem River Drive from Blacks and Blues. That was preceded by Azar Lawrence. Azar Lawrence has a new CD titled Turn the Music Up. And we heard a very nice rendition of The Creator Has a Master Plan. Before that, the Strata Institute from the Transmigration CD brought us Con. All of that heard right here on WRTI 90.1 FM. 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No matter how you donate, we appreciate it. So it's J. Michael Harrison signing off. Until next week, hang in there and try to do all the right things. We're going to leave you with a new release from Jerry Z. Jerry Z has folks like Oz Noy on this, Mike Clark, Lenny White also on this, Joe Dyson, Daniel Sadownick. There's some folks on this. So Hammond B3 man, Jerry Z from Break Allegro, closing out this edition of The Bridge. Hang in there and try to do all the right things. It's not always easy. It's not, but give it your best shot. And keep your dial locked right here to WRTI 90.1.

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0: the unmistakable Sonny Rollins, right here on WRTI 90.1 from his album entitled The Next Album from 1972. That's Playing the Yard. There's David Lee on the drums, Bob Cranshaw on the bass, and George Cables on the piano as well. Once again, Playing the Yard, Sonny Rollins. My name is Josh Belee. Thanks so much for joining me on this edition of Jazz Through the Night. Welcome to the 2 o'clock hour. We go all the way till 6 o'clock in the morning on this weekend. We still celebrate the centennial of the great John Coltrane and much, much more. A quick look ahead. Miles Davis, another centennial celebration. Chick Corea and even Bill Evans with Jim Hall. You don't want to miss that. But coming up, here's Roy Ayers in The Third Eye. But first,
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An incredible new release from guitarist Lalivon De La Rosa right here on WRTI 90.1 from her album Jewels That's Not In Service. And right before that, Everybody Loves the Sunshine. That's Roy Ayers from the album the same name from 1976. That was a track entitled Third Eye. My name is Josh Malik. Thanks so much for joining me on this edition of Jazz Through the Night. Well, speaking of John Coltrane, here's a great collaboration between the band Butcher Brown and the legendary trumpeter Nicholas Payton. From A Love Supreme, this is Resolution. Stay tuned.

cooking with the Miles Davis Quintet, two centennial celebrations in one band right here on Jazz Through the Night. Miles Davis, of course, on trumpet, born in 1926. Paul Chambers is on the bass. Red Garland on piano. Philly Joe on the drums. And Philly's own via North Carolina, another centennial, John Coltrane on the tenor saxophone. That's Erigin, which is actually Nigeria spelled backwards. My name is Joshua Lee. Thanks again for tuning in. And right before that, another nod to John Coltrane, an incredible, incredible arrangement of Resolution, cooked up by Nicholas Payton along with Butcher Brown from the album, a brand new release entitled A Supreme Blue. And up next on Member Supported, WRTI 90.1, here is the prodigious Joey Alexander along with Lisa Fisher and My Funny Valentine.

the one and only Chick Corea right here on Jazz Through the Night. My name is Josh Belee. Thanks so much for tuning in. That one is called Fickle Funk. Fickle Funk. He's joined by so many incredible musicians on this one. His running mate and return to forever, Joe Farrell, on the flute and alto saxophone, soprano saxophone, all the reeds. Arita Moreira on percussion. There's even Bunny Brunel on the bass. Go check out the rest of that great album titled Secret Agent. That's Chick Corea with Fickle Funk. And right before that, the great Joey Alexander, along with Lisa Fisher from the album Celestial Keeper. That's their take on My Funny Valentine. And up next on WRTI, an incredible collaboration between Jim Hall and Bill Evans. This is I Hear a Rhapsody.

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0: Solo guitar from the legendary Pat Metheny right here on WRTI 90.1. He's on the baritone guitar. Actually, his latest release from 2024 entitled Moon Dial. That's the title track. And right before that, we go from solo to duo. Also on the guitar, it's Jim Hall, along with Bill Evans on the piano from the album Undercurrent. That's their take on I Hear a Rhapsody. And my name is Josh Belee. Thanks so much for joining me on this edition of Jazz Through the Night. Welcome to the 3 o'clock hour. And I hear coming up in store some great music just for you all the way till 6 o'clock in the morning. Let's take a quick look at what's ahead. Stanley Turrentine, the group known as Civil Disobedience, and guitarist Emily Rimler, as she gives us Softly as in a Morning Sunrise. Before we get there, here's Sarah Sharp. I think it's going to rain today, but first.
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Two legendary Philadelphians right here on Jazz Through the Night. That's Joe Venuti on the violin, Eddie Lang on the guitar. Eddie Lang actually pioneered the single line guitar soloist, taking it from a rhythm guitar and a rhythm capacity to a solo instrument. Eddie Lang from South Philly, so is Joe Venuti. And actually, if you know the restaurant called The Saloon, there's a beautiful mural dedicated to the members of the OK Sessions for OK Records. Lots of great musicians on that mural, including Joe Venuti and Eddie Lang. That's Ragging the Scale. And we started with Sarah Sharp from her album Deja Vu. That's I Think It's Gonna Rain Today. And up next on WRTI, here's Miki Yamanaka on the piano. This is James Williams. Stay tuned.

Doesn't Love Mean More? As Jimmy Scott right here in WRTI 90.1, the title of that great record. That's Blues for Little Jay. Right before that, a piano duo of Elizabeth Joy Rowe and Shelley Berg from the album Jazz at the Philharmonic. That's from the year 2014, and that's The Man I Love. And we started, speaking of piano, the incredible Miki Yamanaka from her album, a brand new release, titled Breathe. That's the trio featuring Jimmy McBride on the drums and Tyrone Allen II on the bass. That was entitled James Williams. And up next, Duke Ellington and his famous orchestra right here on Jazz Through the Night. My name is Joshua Lee. Thanks so much for joining me. Actually, a part of a larger piece, a larger suite, a musical. This is Jump for Joy.

Like the Byrds, Hoagies, and American Liberty, this next artist is proudly Philly-made and supported by Philly's classical and jazz source, WRTI.

The mean Mr. T, that's Stanley Turrentine on that mighty tenor saxophone from 1967 off his album The Spoiler, the immortal Sonny. He's joined by some incredible musicians, Philadelphia's own Mickey Roker on the drums, also Bob Cranshaw on the bass, another Philadelphia McCoy Tyner on piano, there's Pepper Adams, James Spaulding on the saxophones, Blue Mitchell on trumpet, and Julian Priester on the trombone. Once again, Stanley Turrentine. And before that, a supergroup known as Civil Disobedience, led by bassist David Ambrosio. Victor Lewis is on drums, Ingrid Jensen on trumpet, Donnie McCaslin on saxophone, and Temple University's own Bruce Barth on the piano. That's Poor People's March from their album Civil Disobedience. And we started with the great Duke Ellington from 1941, part of a larger work, a review, a musical, if you will, debuted in Los Angeles at the Mayan Theater in 1941. That's the namesake, Jump for Joy, and that show actually ran for 9 weeks. Also, I Got It Bad and That Ain't Good was part of that review as well. But Duke Ellington and Jump for Joy. And my name is Joshua Lee. Thanks so much for tuning in to Jazz Through the Night. Up next, Joyful, Witch's Pit from John Coltrane and Company. Stay tuned.

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0: The great Emily Rimler on guitar from her album East to West, a tribute to the great Wes Montgomery. That's from 1988. She's joined by Hank Jones on the piano, Buster Williams on the bass, and Marvin Smith on the drums. Emily Rimler with Softly as in a Morning Sunrise. And right before that, a classic record from the centennial celebration of John Coltrane from 1963 off the album Dakar. That's Witch's Pit. He's joined by the great Pepper Adams, a composition by Pepper Adams, Art Taylor on drums, Doug Watkins on the bass, Mal Waldron on piano, and Cecil Payne also on the baritone saxophone. A great record, John Coltrane and Dakar. My name is Josh Lee. Thanks so much for joining me on this edition of Jazz Through the Night. Great music curated just for you all the way till 6 o'clock in the morning, and welcome to the 4 o'clock hour this Saturday morning as we prepare for the rain, but we can stave it off with some great, great music to come. Zoot Sims, Ahmad Jamal, and even Al Gray are up next. But here's Diana Krong with The Look of Love right after we take a quick look at live music right here in Philadelphia.
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The one and only Joe Pass right here on Jazz Through the Night from his 1964 release for Django. That's Django Reinhardt. His take on Night and Day, Jim Huggard on the bass, John Pisano on guitar, and Colin Bailey on the drums. And right before that, we take it to South African saxophonist Linda Sikhakane from her album simply entitled Linda. That's Uzalo. She's joined by some other incredible musicians, including Thabo Sikhakane as well. And we start off with Diana Krall from the album Live in Paris. That's The Look of Love. And up next, here on WRTI 90.1, Ron Carter and Yotan Silberstein. My name is Joshua Lee. Thanks so much for tuning in once again. This is They Say It's Wonderful.

The fantastic Mr. Zoot Sims paying homage to one of his heroes. That's the great Lester Young with Oh Lady Be Good right here on Jazz Tonight. My name is Josh Lee. Thanks so much for tuning in. We go all the way till 6 o'clock in the morning. And right before that, a wonderful duet. That's They Say It's Wonderful from the album Duets. Ron Carter on the bass, Yotan Silberstein on the guitar. And up next, the group known as Is plays a little Luther Vandross. Nothing wrong with that. A house is not a home.

Legendary trombonist Al Gray with ties to the Philadelphia area right here on WRTI 90.1 from Pottstown. A stalwart with the Count Basie Orchestra for many, many years. That's him leading his own band featuring brother Jack McDuff on the Hammond B3. Jerry Weldon, one of my personal heroes, on the tenor saxophone. Joe Kahn on guitar. Jerome Hunter on the bass and Bobby Durham on the drums. That's Deb's Blues for Art Blakey from the album Me and Jack. Right before that, Ahmad Jamal from the album Chamber Music of the New Jazz. That was New Roomba. And speaking of home, Al Gray making Philly his home. That's A House Is Not a Home from the group As Is with a little Luther Vandross from the album Crazy World. My name is Joshua Lee. Thanks so much for tuning in to Jazz Through the Night. Up next, Alex Hamburger and Jose Luis Martins with Dance Cadaveras. Stay tuned.

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0: undeniable brilliance from Wynton Marsalis and his incredible band right here on WRTI 90.1. In that band, Branford Marsalis, his brother on the saxophone, Keeney Kirkland on piano, Charnette Moffitt on the bass, and I hope you were able to see him this past Wednesday right at Love Park. That's Jeff Tane Watts on the drums. The album Black Codes from the Underground from 1985, a bona fide classic from Wynton Marsalis, that's simply entitled The Blues. And right before that, an incredible duo from flautist Alex Hamburger from the D.C. area and pianist Jose Luis Martins. That's Dance Cadaveris from the album Catalog of Dreams. And my name is Joshua Lee. Thanks so much for joining me on this edition of Jazz Through the Night. And welcome to the 5 o'clock hour as we go all the way till 6 o'clock in the morning. Please hang in there and stay tuned for the great music. Billie Holiday, a legendary Philadelphian, comes up with These Foolish Things. But first,
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A set full of incredible trombones right here on WRTI 90.1. We ended with the amazing duo of J.J. Johnson and Kai Winding. And the album simply entitled K plus J.J. That's Out of This World. And yes, speaking of Out of This World, Callum Owl and his incredible big band from their album Sing Seven Seas Volume 2. That's Caledonian Sun God Callum Owl, also on trombone with his amazing writing right there. And we started with Billie Holiday with These Foolish Things. And my name is Josh Belee. Thanks so much for joining me on this edition of Jazz of the Night. Up next, the incredible George Garzon and Theme for Ernie.

And we remember the late, great Akiko Tsuruga on the Hammond B3 right here on WRTI 90.1. She's joined by Jeff Hamilton on the drums, Grand Dector on the bass. From the album Equal Time, Akiko gone far, far too soon. An unbelievable talent on the Hammond B3, and even better of a human being. Such a kind, warm person. Their take on John Coltrane's Moment's Notice right here on WRTI 90.1. Before that, Philly's own Jaco Pastorius, a legendary concert from 1982 entitled Truth, Liberty, and Soul, live in New York City. That's three views of A Secret, a star-studded band. John Faddis is in there on trumpet. Lou Soloff also. Even the great Frank West on the saxophone. Howard Johnson on baritone. Bob Minzer. There's so many legends on this one. But that was Toots Thielemann as a special guest in Three Views of A Secret. Jaco Pastorius, Philly's finest on the bass. And we started with George Garzón with a bit of an homage to John Coltrane. John Coltrane made this song his mark with this song, Theme for Ernie. George Garzón does as well from the album Themes for Good Friends. And my name is Joshua Lee. Thanks so much for joining me on this edition of Jazz Tonight. Upcoming, here is Somi and We're All Falling. Stay tuned.

On the soprano saxophone, the legend Kenny Garrett with Karita Sensei from the album Standard of Language right here on Member Supported WRTI 90.1. Right before that, two Philadelphians and resident of Cleveland, Ike Isaacs on the bass from Cleveland, Ray Bryant and Specs Wright on the piano and drums from Philadelphia, North Philly to be exact. Ray Bryant of his album, The Ray Bryant Trio from 1957. That's their take on Django. And we started with the wonderful Somi and We're All Falling from the album What Does It Take to Bloom. And my name is Josh Belee. Thanks so much for joining me on this edition of Jazz Through the Night. It's always an honor, a privilege, and a pleasure to be at the mic for you until 6 o'clock in the morning. Please stay tuned and stick around for the rest of great music right here on WRTI 90.1. I'll see you tomorrow morning and Monday morning for another edition of Weekend Jazz Through the Night. But as always, have a great rest of your day. Long live the swing and long live the legacy of our very own Bob Perkins.

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WRTI invites you to delete the chaos and join me on The Bridge. I'm J. Michael Harrison. 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

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Friday, September 25th and Saturday, September 26th, Lucy Yeghiazarian and the Grant Stewart Quartet perform at Chris's Jazz Cafe in Center City.

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The Crusaders kicking things off on the Get Down tonight on this Saturday evening with the Wells Gone Dry. Wayne Henderson of the Crusaders would have celebrated a birthday this past week, so I thought we would celebrate the great Wayne Henderson with a couple Crusaders things throughout the show tonight. I am Julian Booker. As mentioned, this is The Get Down. Thanks so much for tuning in. Thanks so much to everybody who has supported the radio station thus far during our fall fun drive. And thanks to everybody who played a part in the Coltrane 100 Philly celebrations this past week, especially anybody who came out to a Love Park Supreme. We saw so many people throughout the week. It was really, really wonderful. So thank you. Thank you. Thank you. And well, I guess as a thank you, though it's kind of just the norm, I got a lot of funky music for you throughout the next few hours. We got some Oneness of Juju coming up. I was thinking about them listening to the new single from the group Sun Atlas. We'll hear one called The All Is Mind. That is coming up next. It's Get Down on a Saturday evening right here on community-supported WRTI. Here's another pick from our Moments Notice Jazz listings on WRTI. 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

0: Philadelphia's own Queen of the Hammond B3 organ, Shirley Scott, with David Fathead Newman and Hank Crawford, Shirley Scott and the Soul Saxes. That was you on WRTI. We heard Oneness of Juju with Space Jungle Funk and new music from Sun Atlas starting that set. That was a new single called The All Is Mind. I'm Julian Booker. You can find me on Instagram and Threads at Booker_Julian. You can find me on Blue Sky at Booker-Julian. You can also email me here in the studio, julian@wrti.org. And if you are doing all that, well, may I recommend supporting the radio station. It is our fall fun drive here at WRTI. 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We heard that tune in there from Oneness of Juju, Space Jungle Funk. That is featured on a great Soul Jazz Records compilation called Soul of a Nation, Jazz is the Teacher, Funk is the Preacher. I thought we'd do another one from that comp. That's coming up next on WRTI.
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0: That's a title track from Takuya Kuroda's 2025 album, Every Day, on WRTI. He helps out Chris McCarthy on his new record. We heard one featuring Takuya Kuroda from the new Chris McCarthy album, Too Late to Quit. That was Tuck and Draw and the Har U percussion group, Har U as in Harlem Youth Percussion Group. Again, that is featured on a really good compilation that I recommend checking out called Soul of a Nation, Jazz is the Teacher, Funk is the Preacher. That was Welcome to the Party from the Harlem Youth Percussion Group. I am Julian Booker. This is the Get Down on WRTI. We do this every Saturday night, jazz, funk, and soul to soundtrack your Saturday night. And man, Leon Bridges has a new record out that is, and there's nothing against Leon Bridges, but it's a little more contemporary than I'm used to him hearing, a little more just straight up funky than I'm used to hearing him. And that includes kind of an Afrobeat sound. And we're going to hear that coming up next, a track called Illusion from Leon Bridges' new Happiness Anytime. That is next on the Get Down on WRTI.
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That's music from Marlena Shaw, released on the Blue Note label. That version of Feel Like Making Love, a classic from Mandrill, Hang Loose from the Composite Truth record, and new music from Leon Bridges. That is from his new album, Happiness Anytime. That was Illusion. I am Julian Booker. We are going to open the 7 o'clock hour with something from Lakeisha Benjamin with Michelle Ndegeyichello from Lakeisha's Pursuance, the Coltrane's album. Something that also features George Ann Muldrow. That's coming up, but this is brand new music from Ezra Collective. Their new record is called Here Because of Hope. This is a song called Jubilee Feeling. And hey, a reminder, it's our fall fun drive here on WRTI. 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
2: Om Shanti, I pray all of those present who seek the truth that is God, that they will not be held under the influence of Maya through ignorance and misunderstanding, and through desires and through anger and through grudges, but that they will strive daily seeking the truth that is God.

a version of Om Shanti featuring Georgia Ann Muldrow. That is from Lakeisha Benjamin's tribute to the Coltranes called Pursuance, the name of the record, and Michelle Ndegeachello helping out on that album as well. And we heard a couple definitely brass sounds before the top of the hour. Galactic with Karate, and we heard Ezra Collective from their new one, Here Because of Hope. That was Jubilee Feeling. I am Julian Booker. I hope you are feeling good. I certainly am. It's the Get Down on a Saturday night here on WRTI, Jazz, Funk, and Soul. To soundtrack your Saturday night, we'll get into some acid jazz sounds, including something new from Inta City. That's next after Moment's Notice on WRTI. Here's another pick from our Moment's Notice jazz listings on WRTI. Friday, October 2nd, the new Philly Sound perform at Chris's Jazz Cafe in Center City. 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

0: Oh, yeah. Some 80s acid jazz sounds from a couple of the pioneers in the acid jazz world. Freeze with Southern Freeze and the Great Incognito from their jazz funk album. That was Parisienne Girl. And we also heard a new kind of jazz funk, acid jazz thing from Into City that was called Journey to the Sun, a remix of Journey to the Sun from Into City. And they're going to be releasing new music, I think, early 2027, if I'm not mistaken. I am Julian Booker. Get down Saturday night, jazz, funk, and soul. And you can find me on Instagram and Threads at Booker_Julian, on Blue Sky at Booker-Julian. You can also email me here in the studio, julian@wrti.org. And if you like what you are hearing, if you love WRTI and you are not a member of the radio station, may I recommend becoming one? 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We are going to be on the scene at the Okonski Show at the Philly Ethical Society this coming Tuesday. We'll get to something new from Okonski coming up next on WRTI.
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0: from the classic Jazzmatazz Volume 1 record, Guru, with Andia Davenport of the brand new Heavies doing Trust Me. We heard some Hailu Mirghia and the Walias in there as well. And Okonski started that set from the new EP that was Easy from Okonski. And we will be out at the Okonski show this coming Tuesday. We'll be recording it at the Philly Ethical Society. And some lucky folks who donated to the radio station will be going as well. We are going to play that back for you, that recording back for you. And if you are going to the show, make sure that you swing by the WRTI table. I know Ariana is going to be there with a couple other folks that will be glad to talk to you about WRTI. I'm Julian Booker. It's the Get Down on Saturday night. We do this every Saturday from 6 to 9 p.m. I mentioned that it would have been Wayne Henderson's birthday this past week. And that Guru song we just heard actually uses a Crusaders tune as its sample. We're going to hear the original coming up next on WRTI.
1: 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Music and artistic director Yannick Nézet-Séguin kicks off a season-long celebration of Mahler with his Symphony No. 5. Also on the program is Julia Wolf's Liberty Bell, written to celebrate America's 250th birthday, October 1st through 3rd at the Kimmel Center. Tickets and information at philorc.org.
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That's from a new archival live release from the great Terry Collier called Live Piece. It takes performances from two shows, I think in 1998 and 2001 or 2002. Really good stuff from Terry Collier. That was Jazz, My Rhythm and Blues, kind of perfect for the Get Down, if you ask me. And The Crusaders with Mosadi, the sample that is used for the Guru song we heard, Trust Me. And again, Wayne Henderson would have celebrated a birthday this past week. I'm Julian Booker. You are tuned to WRTI. It is our fall fun drive. 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That's 1-866-809-9784. We thank you. And this is Terry Lynn Carrington with Wallace Roney doing Jazz is a Spirit on WRTI.

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